It's great to be back here today once again, and hope everyone is doing all right. We're here to speak of the origins of Christmas and Easter, and then we're going to speak on living holy. God wants us to live a holy life before Him. All right? And we're not going to spend too much time on the origins of Christmas and Easter. We have a few verses just to cover that subject, and then I'll give you a summary of the origins of Christmas and Easter. Then we will cover living holy. That's what's very important. And yes, that's the essence of our show today, living holy. So let's get started with the origins of Christmas and Easter. Let's go to John chapter 7. Remember, our show is Believe What's Written, so we're not making anything up. Our facts are in the Bible, are all written, all right? John chapter 7 and verse 38. In fact, let's start from verse 37. In the last day, that great day of the feast, Jesus stood and cried, saying, "If any man thirst, let him come unto me and drink." Key verse 38. "He that believeth on me, as the scriptures have said, out of his belly shall flow rivers of living water." All right? So God wants you to believe on him as the scriptures have said. All right? Not following the traditions of man. Not following things that we grew up doing, the Christmas traditions and Easter traditions. He wants you to believe on him as the scriptures have said. All right? All right, let's go to Jeremiah. Jeremiah chapter 10 and verse 2. Jeremiah 10 and verse 2. Follow me there. And we're going to read from verse 2 to verse 5. "Thus saith the Lord, learn not the way of the heathen, and be not dismayed at the signs of heaven, for the heathens are dismayed at them. For the custom of the people are vain. For one cutteth a tree out of the forest, the work of the hands of the workmen with the axe. They deck it with silver and gold. They fasten it with nails and with hammer, that it move not. They are upright as the palm tree, but speak not. They must needs be born, because they cannot go. Be not afraid of them, for they cannot do evil, neither also is it in them to do good." So this here is speaking of the traditions of man during Christmas, getting the tree, decorating it with silver and gold ornaments and everything, and fastening it in your home and all that. That's the way of the heathen. That's what God is saying here. Learn not the way of the heathen. All right? Let's go to Deuteronomy chapter 12 and verse 32. We're going to run through this quickly because that's our main topic, is actually living holy, living holy. Deuteronomy chapter 12 and verse 32. That's the last verse in the chapter. "What thing
whatsoever I command you, observe to do it. Thou shalt not add thereto, nor diminish from it. So God is saying here, whatever I command you, observe it, do it as I said to do it. Do not add to it, and do not take away from it. All right? And God, that's how God operates. That's how God will honor your life, your sacrifice. All right? And that's just about it for the origins of Christmas and Easter. We're not going to spend much time on that. What I can do also is concerning that subject is give you a slight summary of the origins of what Christmas and Easter are actually about. Like I said before in other episodes, is they're both pagan holidays, all right? When you are celebrating those holidays, which have been attached to Christianity or Christian life, you are actually worshiping paganism, all right? You are actually doing their traditions, all right? Their worship traditions, all right? Getting the tree. Some of us as Christians, we just do things because we grew up doing it and we have no idea what the meaning of it is. Like getting the Christmas tree. What is the meaning of the Christmas tree? Where did that come from? Do you even know? All right? And that was what we just read there in the book of Jeremiah. That God is saying here, that's the way of the heathen. Learn not the way of the heathen. Where did Easter come from? Where did that egg come from? And the rabbit, all right? Easter is not about God's or Jesus's death and resurrection. It's actually worshiping a goddess of new life and fertility called Ishtar, all right? And in translation, it's called Easter in English, all right? So I'm not going to get into depth of it, all right? What I will tell you is those dates are aligned with the birth of, like, December 25th. It's actually the birthday of Nimrod's son, Tammuz. Now, you could find Tammuz's name in the Bible in Ezekiel chapter 8, verse 14. We're not going to go and look, and just summarizing here. Tammuz was born on December 25th, all right? Now, Tammuz was the son of Nimrod, but Nimrod was already dead when Tammuz was born. Tammuz died during the Easter time. And he was referred to as the son of God because Nimrod was worshipped as a god. Nimrod worshipped strange gods. He actually was in fellowship with God when he started, but he fell off from the fellowship of God and he started worshipping strange gods until he and his wife were both in alignment worshiping strange gods, and the people referred to him as God or Baal. And when he died, after he died, his wife made Tammuz, and Tammuz was referred to as the son of God. All right, Tammuz was killed when he was very young, he was probably 8 years old, by a wild pig. All right, and because of that, the tradition is to kill and have a feast on a pig. All right, feast with eating a pig during those holidays, Easter and Christmas. So all those things
it's just a summary from, you know, the lost books, like Jasher. It's in full detail in these books, in the book of the story in the book of Jasher. And we did mention Jasher in previous episodes. Jasher is one of the deleted books from the Bible. And if you want to read about Jasher, it's on Amazon. You could buy it there or go on YouTube. And they have the different chapters. You could watch or listen to the audio on YouTube. Okay, so that's about it for our topic on the origins of Easter. All right, it's not about God's birth, Jesus's birth, because if you calculate Jesus's birth, the angel appeared to Mary on the 6th month of the year, which is June, and she was with child in June. So 9 months from June is 9 months from June is March, late March or early April. So those dates do not align, all right? And Easter is about the death, or it's actually about the death of Tammuz, all right? In fact, there's this one scripture where it mentions Tammuz. I think I mentioned that in Ezekiel chapter 8, where it says they are weeping for Tammuz, all right? So it's a pagan holiday. There's more to it. There's more. It's a long story. And they attach it to Christianity and make it seem like it's about Jesus Christ, but it's actually not, okay? So learn not the way of the heathen according to the scriptures. Now we're going to move on to living in holiness, living a holy life before God. What is holiness? Holiness is God's faith. God's faith for us. We know we covered holiness in previous episodes, but now we're going to do it in a more extensive way. We have more verses of scripture, and we're going to share with you so that you understand how do you live holy before Christ. Because God is not interested in all those shenanigans that you see at church today. God has a blessing for you. There's a miracle with your name on it and all those things they have going on. Prosperity preaching and give all you can and give all. God is not interested in that. God's main interest in you as a Christian is living a holy life before him. If you do not live a holy life before him, you cannot be part of God's kingdom. If you do not live a holy life before Christ, you cannot see his favor. All right? So we're going to cover in full extent living in holiness. Let's go to Jude chapter 1 and verse 20. Jude, very easy chapter, right before Revelations, with only one chapter. Very easy book. And we're going to go down to verse 20. It says, "But ye beloved, building up yourselves on your most holy faith, praying in the Holy Ghost." All right? Building up yourselves, all right, in your most holy faith. That means you're striving to be holy, striving to live in your holy faith, all right? Praying to God in the Holy Ghost. All right. We are to pursue holiness daily. We have to pursue holiness. Let's go to Hebrews chapter 12 and verse 14.
Hebrews chapter 12, verse 14, and it says, follow peace with all men and holiness, without which no man shall see the Lord. All right? Follow peace with all men and holiness. Pursue holiness. All right? Without which no man will see God. So I've heard this saying from a lot of people in the past. We are good people. God is not going to send good people to hell. And God is, you know, I live a good, humble life before, you know, I help people out. I give money to charity, and me and my family, we are good people. God is not interested in your goodness. Like I said in the last episode, your goodness is not good enough for God. All right? In fact, there's a scripture that says this beautifully. Let's go to Isaiah chapter 64 and verse 6. Isaiah 64 and verse 6. If you think your goodness is good enough for God, just listen to what God is saying through his prophet Isaiah. But we are all an unclean thing, and all our righteousness are as filthy rags, and we all do fade as a leaf, and our iniquities like the wind have taken us away. Okay? So what this is saying here, we're all unclean. If God is seeing us as we are, he's seeing us unclean, meaning we're not holy. God's nature is holy. He cannot be around unclean. Our righteousness, our goodness, that's why people say all the time these days, oh, I'm a good person. God is not going to send good people to hell. Our righteousness are as filthy rags, all right, to God. It's filthy rags. It's disgusting to him, all right? He cannot be around that because we are unclean. And we all do fade as leaves. That's what our lifespan is like, a leaf, all right? We fade away after a certain time, a very short time. All right? Our iniquities as the wind, like the wind, have taken us away. The wind just blows the leaf away like it's nothing, and you never see it again. So, your goodness is not, I repeat, it's not good enough for God. You have to live a holy life before Christ, all right? For you to live a holy life, first off, you have to become saved. You have to be a righteous. You have to be righteous not by your own goodness, but by getting saved through the blood of Jesus Christ. All right, let's go to see how you live a holy life. All right. Like we said, you have to become saved. How do you become saved? You believe on the name of Jesus Christ. You believe that he came here into this world and he died for you, your sins. And by him dying, that's a redemption for you to be part of his kingdom. After you believe, you repent. All right? You repent of your sins. You say a prayer of repentance according to how the Holy Spirit lead you to do so. And then, after you repent, you get baptized in the name of Jesus Christ, or Lord Jesus. It has to be name and title. After you get baptized, you will be anointed
by the Holy Spirit. Now, some of us have to tarry, meaning some of us have to wait, all right, to get the anointing of the Holy Spirit, because there might be some things, strongholds or some things that are keeping us from getting the Holy Spirit. But if you tarry, you pray, you wait on the Lord and live right before God, live a righteous life before God, He will send the Holy Spirit to anoint you. All right, so let's go to 2 Corinthians chapter 13 and verse 5. 2 Corinthians chapter 13 and verse 5. Examine yourselves whether ye be in the faith. Prove your own selves. Know ye not your own selves? All that Christ is in you, except ye reprobates. But I trust that ye shall know that we are not reprobates. Now I pray to God that he do no evil. All right? Not that we should appear approved, but that ye should do that which is honest, though we be as reprobates. For we can do nothing against the truth, but for the truth. So it's important. The key verse is the first one we read, is verse 5, examine yourselves whether ye be in the faith. Prove your own selves. Know ye not your own selves, how that Jesus Christ is in you, except ye be reprobates. Okay, so you have to know that you are saved. You have to know that you're part of God's kingdom. Examine yourselves, and examine yourselves so that you can be sure that you're approved by God. Let's go to 1 Thessalonians chapter 5 and verse 17. 1 Thessalonians chapter 5 and 17. It's very easy verse. Pray without ceasing. Always pray. You don't have to pray aloud for everyone to hear. You could pray in your mind to God. If you're in your car by yourself or at your home, you could pray aloud. But if you're among others, like in a classroom or in the workplace, you could pray in your mind and speak to God. But pray, always pray without ceasing. Ask God to strengthen you, to keep you, to help you live a holy life. All right? Also, pray for others. Let's go to Romans chapter 1 and verse 9. Romans 1 and verse 9. You don't just pray for yourselves or your family, you pray for others. All right? And when you're praying, also, you want to always thank God for his blessings. Thank him for dying on the cross. Even going back to that Easter and Christmas thing, thank him daily for what he's done. You see, that Christmas and Easter thing, they try to put God in a small box to thank him for what he done for in one day, December 25th, and whenever Easter falls in the next year, all right, for one day. You as a Christian should thank God every day for what he's done. Coming to this earth to die for us, and also resurrecting in victory for us. Okay, so it's a daily thing
to thank God for what he's done for you and giving, showing you mercy and grace every day. Keep you in a sound mind, all right, in the right mind, all right? So let's go to Romans chapter 1 and verse 9. For God is my witness, whom I serve with my spirit in the gospel of his Son, that without ceasing I make mention of you always in my prayers. You see, so that's what Paul is saying to the Romans, that even when he's praying, he make mention of them before God in prayer. You know, so that, you know, he uplift them in prayers so that God will bless them and help them. All right, so that's what we do as Christians. We pray for each other. We pray for others. So we always striving to be holy. We have to strive to be holy daily. It's a daily thing. We try to stay away from evil, keep us from evil. All right? That's part of the Lord's Prayer, keep us from evil. Let's go to Isaiah chapter 1 and verse 16. We're going to read down to verse 20. Isaiah chapter 1, verse 16. And that's speaking of striving to be holy. Wash you, make you clean, put away the evil of your doings from before my eyes. Cease to do evil. Learn to do well. Seek judgment, relieve the oppressed, judge the fatherless, plead for the widow. Come now and let us reason together, saith the Lord. Though your sins be as scarlet, they shall be as white as snow. Though they be red like crimson, they shall be as wool. If ye be willing and obedient, ye shall eat the good of the land. But if ye refuse and rebel, ye shall be devoured with the sword, for the mouth of the Lord have spoken. So God is telling you right here, in very clear. If you be willing and obedient, obedience is very important for God, for you to live a holy life. You have to be obedient to what God asks you to do or command you to do. You shall eat the good of the land. That means you shall be prosperous. All right? Whatever you do shall prosper. But if you refuse, you shall be devoured by the sword. For the mouth of the Lord has spoken. That's God speaking here. All right? So that means God will judge you if you refuse, if you disobey and you rebel. God will send judgment on you. All right, so that is part of you living a holy life. That is what God is saying here. All right, okay, let's go to now living a holy life. Jesus is the best example of living a holy life in the Bible, his whole life from birth to his death. All right, let's go to 1 Peter chapter 2 and verse 21. We're going to read down to 24. 1 Peter chapter 2 and verse 21. We're going to read down to verse 24. For even hereunto were ye called, because Christ also suffered for us, leaving us an example, that ye should follow his steps. Who did no sin, neither was guile found in his mouth. A guile like deceit. All right? Guile means deceit. Found in his mouth. Who, when was reviled not again.
When he suffered, he threatened not, but committed himself to him that judgeth righteously, who his own self bare our sins in his own body on the tree, that we, being dead to sins, should live unto righteousness, by whose stripes we were healed. So, because of Jesus' death, we have an opportunity, we spoke of this before, to be redeemed, all right? And to live unto righteousness, according to what the scriptures say, all right? To live a righteous life, to live a holy life before God, all right? So that's what living holy is about. Now, let's go to Leviticus. Leviticus chapter 10 and verse 10. Leviticus chapter 10 and verse 10. And that ye may put difference between holy and unholy, and between unclean and clean. So we as Christians, in our strive to live holy, we have to put a difference. You have to know the difference and be a difference. Live a sanctified life away from the things of the world, away from the different iniquities that God has listed. In fact, let's go to the scriptures. Let's go to the life we have to live, meaning stay away from or to go away from when we become Christians. Let's go to 1 Peter chapter 4 and verse 3. 1 Peter chapter 4 and verse 3, we're going to read down to 4. For the time past of our life may suffice to us to have wrought the will of the Gentiles, when we walk in lasciviousness, lust, excess of wine, reveling, banqueting, and abominable idolatries, wherein they think it strange that he run not with them to the same access of riot, speaking evil of you. Okay, so what this is saying here, that we are to stay away from those iniquities, lasciviousness, that these are the things that we did in the times past. Lasciviousness meaning extreme lust. All right, and then lust, excesses of wine, that means drunkenness, reveling, jumping up, partying, you know, banqueting is partying also, abominable idolatries, sinful idolatries, worshiping other gods, you know, a lot of people, I'll say, worship other gods. They do not pay attention to God himself. They pay attention to other gods, like their possessions, okay? They even worship each other, or celebrities, you know? They worship celebrities. They worship movie stars or singers, artists. So this is what this is referring to here, all right? Abominable idolatries. All right, so let's go to Galatians chapter 5, verse 19. And we're moving quickly here today because it's a big subject.
living holy before God. Galatians chapter 5, verse 19. Now the works of the flesh are manifest, which are these. Now this is listing the works of the flesh. This is what we are trying, where we are to stay away from as Christians. This is what we leaving behind us as Christians in order to live a holy life, a righteous life before Christ. Now the works of the flesh are manifest, which are these: adultery, fornication, uncleanness, lasciviousness, idolatry, witchcraft, hatred, variance, emulations, wrath, strife, seditions and heresies, envyings, murders, drunkenness, reveling, and such like, all which I tell you before, as I have also told you in time past, that they which do such things shall not inherit the kingdom of God. But the fruit of the Spirit, here's the difference. When we just read Leviticus chapter 10 and verse 10, the difference between unclean, we just read unclean. Now we're going to read clean. But the fruit of the Spirit is love, joy, peace, long-suffering, gentleness, goodness, faith, meekness, temperance. Against such is no law. And they that are in Christ's have crucified the flesh with the affections and lusts. If we live in the Spirit, let us also walk in the Spirit. Last verse, verse 26. Let us not be desirous of vain glory, provoking one another, envying one another. You see, so these are the clean. These are the clean part of living your life. But the fruit of the Spirit is love, joy, peace, long-suffering, gentleness, goodness, faith, meekness, temperance. Against such there is no law. All right? So we have to keep this in mind, that our goal as Christians is not to get happy when we go to church about God has a miracle for you and God has a blessing with your name on it and all that stuff. All that is vanity, it's vain. You know, in the book of Ecclesiastics, he says, vanity of vanities, all is vanity. Okay? So, on whatever we profit, we read that when we covered the death, what happens when you die. Whatever you profit on this earth is not going back with you when you die. All right? It all stays here. It's all vanity. It doesn't mean anything. Okay? So let's keep that in mind. Whatever you do here, do it for the Lord's sake. All right? Let's go to Romans chapter 12 and verse 1. We are covering living holy. We are to live a holy life before Christ, so that it will please the Lord. It will be pleasing before God. Like he said after Jesus got baptized, this is my son who I am well pleased. All right?
It pleases God when you live a holy life before Him. Okay, Romans chapter 12. Romans chapter 12, verse 1 and verse 2. I beseech you, therefore, brethren, by the mercies of God, that ye present your bodies a living sacrifice, holy, acceptable unto God, which is your reasonable service. You see, so God wants you to live a holy life. All right, He wants you to be a living sacrifice. Verse 2, and be not conformed to this world. All right, be not a part of this world. Be not attached to this world, the things of this world. But be ye transformed by the renewing of your mind, that ye may prove that what is that good and acceptable and perfect will of God. All right? So you have to live a good and acceptable life before God. And what is that? A holy life. All right? All right. So that is what we're supposed to do as Christians. And we do that with the help of the Holy Spirit to guide us and to counsel us. All right, let's go to... Let us go to Isaiah chapter 35 and verse 8. Isaiah chapter 35 and verse 8. We're speaking about living holy before God. And a highway shall be there. Speaking about holiness. And a way. And it shall be called the way of holiness. The unclean shall not pass over it. But it shall be for those the way fearing men, though fools shall not err therein. So that this is what holiness is about. Holiness is God's way. All right, it says an highway. The highway shall be called the way of holiness. All right, that is holiness. We described it before. It's God's way of doing things. Holiness is God's nature. That's His intelligence. That's His way of thinking. All right? Holiness is God's standard. All right? And if you're below His standard, that's why I said your goodness is not good enough for God. If you're below, your goodness is below God's standard. All right? His standard is holiness. And if you come with your goodness in judgment day, you will be cast into hell. It's not good enough for God. You have to live a holy life before Christ. All right? So, what does God look at us as? Who are us as Christians to God? Let's go to 1 Peter chapter 2 and verse 9. 1 Peter chapter 2 and verse 9. But ye are a chosen generation, a royal priesthood, a holy nation, a peculiar people, that ye should show forth the praises of Him who hath called you out of darkness into His marvelous light. When you become saved, God is calling you out of your darkness. You see, when you're living in this world, you're in darkness. What does that mean? That means you do not know where you're going. You are moving with no direction. You're moving with no guidance. All right, no counsel.
You don't know where you're going or what you're about. A lot of people

Your choice. You have to make that choice to live for God. All right? That's your purpose. That's who you are. And that's what Peter is saying here. Ye are a chosen generation, a royal priesthood, a holy nation, a peculiar people, that ye should show forth the praises of him who have called you out of darkness into his marvelous light. All right? So when you're in God's light, you have a focus on a direction, and you know where you're going. You know what your purpose is. You know what your life is about. All right? And like we said throughout this message here, your life is to live holy before Christ. It's not for you to go ahead and buy this nice thing you like to see, or nice clothes, nice car, nice house that you desire on the lakeside, and or try to outdo your neighbors with things. Okay? It's about living for Christ, living a holy life before Christ. All right. Let's go to Ephesians chapter 5. Ephesians chapter 5. We're going to wrap this up shortly. Ephesians chapter 5 and verse 27. Okay, it says that he might present it to himself, a glorious church, not having spot or wrinkle or any such thing, but that it should be holy and without blemish. So this is speaking of Christ coming back for his bride. Who is his bride? His bride is the church. We are the church. The church is the body of Christ. All right? So, if you read the verse before that, it says that he might sanctify it and cleanse it with the washing of water by the word. All right? So, we have to be sanctified, we have to be set apart from the things of this world. We have to be set apart from all these iniquities, all these temptations that we get daily. We have to keep in mind who we are and our purpose, all right? And cleanse it with the washing of water by the word. That's how you stay holy. When you say cleanse it, that means making it holy. By the washing of water, with the washing of water by the word. You always keep your mind on God's word. All right? Read the word, study the word. One scripture says, study to show yourself approved. So study word. Once you know it, once you know that word, it'll be easier for you to conquer those temptations that you go through every day. Because if you don't know it, and you, like we said, during our first episode, I believe, the nature of God, knowing is half the battle. You have to know. Once you know it, you already won halfway. The other half, you have to put in your work or make it happen. All right? So that's how you get victorious. You have to know first. If you don't know the ways of the enemy, if you don't know what to expect, if you don't know what direction to go, you will get lost and you will fall into any pit. So you have to know. All right? So that's half of the battle. All right, so we're just about done today. Let's go to Proverbs.

0: Let's go to Proverbs to wrap this up. Proverbs chapter 14 and verse 12. Proverbs 14 and verse 12. There is a way which seemeth right unto man, but the end thereof are the ways of death. All right? So remember, we said God's way is called the way of holiness. All right? That is the way we should follow as Christians. But Proverbs is saying here, there is a way that seemeth right. So when you're trying to do things out of God's order, you're trying to do things your way instead of God's way, like He commanded you to do. All right, traditions of men, rituals like Christmas and Easter, serving communion with short glasses. All right, Jesus used one cup. Well, what do we see in church today? Short glasses. People have their own little short glass. That's not what God wanted us to do. That is a way which seemeth right unto man. All right? But the end thereof are the ways of death. All right? So it's important that we obey God's word. Obedience is better than sacrifice. All right? We are living sacrifice before God, but we have to be obedient. Obedience is better than sacrifice. And God is paying attention to our obedience. Disobedience to God is a sin. Remember, the first one to disobey was Adam. And because of his disobedience, we are born of a sinful nature. Now, mind you, Adam was created in the likeness of God. When you say likeness, that means he was holy. All right, not just his appearance or anything, but his nature, Adam's nature was holy when he was created. But because of his disobedience and his failure to repent, that was key. God gave him an opportunity to repent, but he did not. So because of that, we are cursed with that sinful nature at birth. Okay, so we have the opportunity to be redeemed by the death and resurrection of Jesus Christ. All right? So keep that in mind. As Christians, we are to live holy. All right? We have the Holy Spirit to counsel us, to guide us, to give us direction, you know? And when we keep our minds focused and in the Word, we will not be steered away. We will be tempted. All right? It's like I've said before, living holy is not a cakewalk. Anyone that tell you that it's easy to live holy is not telling you the truth. Living holy is a challenge. All right? Because you are constantly bombarded by temptations daily. All right? You're one from all directions, in fact. But we have to stay focused and to do it before Christ, because we know the end will be rewarded. We'll be rewarded at the end, and God will receive us into his kingdom. All right? So this is our show for today. Our next show will be the flood. We're gonna cover the flood during Noah's time. And there's a reason why we're doing the flood, because Jesus said, when his disciples asked him about the end of days, he told them it will be like the days of Noah. All right? So we want to see what the days of Noah was like, so we can reference it to what we're going through today, because we are in the last days right now. So we're going to compare and see what was the days of Noah was like, and how we should live our life. Well, we know we have to live a holy life and be obedient to God's word and stay focused on God, because he's our deliverer. He's our savior, all right? And God is going to reward us for our obedience to his word. Okay, so the next show will be Noah's flood, the days of Noah, all right? And we'll see what is happening, what happened, and as it is happening today. All right, so this is our show for Believe What's Written. We carried the origins of Christmas and Easter, and also the bulk of our show was living holy. That's what God is interested in, us as Christians living a holy life. All right, and pray that God will bless you and keep you until we see again. And we are carried on life101radio.net, also vstreams.com, Believe What's Written channel on YouTube, and the Facebook group Believe What's Written. Now, a lot of people, some people have trouble accessing vstreams, so YouTube channel Believe What's Written might be easier for you to access. And if you do get to see our videos on YouTube, I invite you to subscribe to the channel and also like.
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0: Today, this is Believe What's Written. I'm your host, Caleb Roberts. And

0: 5. Moreover, when ye shall divide by lot the land for inheritance, ye shall offer an oblation unto the Lord, an holy portion of the land. The length shall be the length of 25,000 reeds, and the breadth shall be 10,000. This shall be holy in all the borders thereof round about. Of this there shall be for the sanctuary 500 in length, with 500 in breadth, square round about, and 50 cubits round about for the suburbs thereof. And of this measure shalt thou measure the length of 25,000, and the breadth of 10,000, and in it shall be the sanctuary and the most holy place. The holy portion of the land shall be for the priests, the ministers of the sanctuary, which shall come near to minister unto the Lord, and it shall be a place for their houses, and an holy place for the sanctuary. And the 25,000 of length, and the 10,000 of breadth, shall also the Levites, the ministers of the house, have for themselves, for a possession for 20 chambers. And ye shall appoint the possession of the city 5,000 broad, and 25,000 long, over against the oblation of the holy portion. It shall be for the whole house of Israel. And a portion shall be for the prince on the one side, and on the other side of the oblation of the holy portion, and of the possession of the city, before the oblation of the holy portion, and before the possession of the city, from the west side westward, and from the east side eastward, and the length shall be over against one of the portions from the west border unto the east border. In the land shall be his possession in Israel, and my princes shall no more oppress my people, and the rest of the land shall they give to the house of Israel according to their tribes. Thus saith the Lord God, let it suffice you, O princes of Israel, remove violence and spoil, and execute judgment and justice. Take away your exactions from my people, saith the Lord God. Ye shall have just balances, and a just ephah, and a just bath. The ephah and the bath shall be of one measure, that the bath may contain the tenth part of an homer, and the ephah the tenth part of an homer. The measure thereof shall be after the homer. And the shekel shall be 20 gerahs, 20 shekels, 25 shekels shall be your mina. This is the oblation that ye shall offer, the sixth part of an ephah of an homer of wheat, and ye shall give the sixth part of an ephah of an homer of barley. Concerning the ordinance of oil, the bath of oil, ye shall offer the tenth part of a bath out of the core, which is an homer of 10 baths, for 10 baths are an homer. And one lamb out of the flock, out of 200, out of the fat pastures of Israel, for a meat offering, and for a burnt offering, and for peace offerings, to make reconciliation for them, saith the Lord God. All the people of the land shall give this oblation for the prince in Israel, and it shall be the prince's part to give burnt offerings, and meat offerings, and drink offerings in the feasts, and in the new moons, and in the Sabbaths, in all solemnities of the house of Israel. He shall prepare the sin offering, and the meat offering, and the burnt offering, and the peace offerings, to make reconciliation for the house of Israel. Thus saith the Lord God, in the first month, in the first day of the month, thou shalt take a young bullock without blemish, and cleanse the sanctuary. And the priest shall take of the blood of the sin offering, and put it upon the post of the house, and upon the four corners of the settle of the altar, and upon the post of the gate of the inner court. And so thou shalt do the seventh day of the month for every one that erreth, and for him that is simple, so shall ye reconcile the house. In the first month, in the 14th day of the month, ye shall have the Passover, a feast of 7 days. Unleavened bread shall be eaten. And upon that day shall the prince prepare for himself and for all the people of the land a bullock for a sin offering. And 7 days of the feast he shall prepare a burnt offering to the Lord, 7 bullocks and 7 rams without blemish daily the 7 days, and a kid of the goats daily for a sin offering. And he shall prepare a meat offering of an ephah.
1: King James Version taking us into the next one. That was Ezekiel 45.
0: On the 15th day of the month shall he do the like in the feast of the 7 days, according to the sin offering, according to the burnt offering, and according to the meat.

rest in the Lord and wait patiently for him. Fret not thyself because of him who prospereth in his way, because of the man who bringeth wicked devices to pass. Cease from anger and forsake wrath.

I will extol thee, O Lord, for thou hast lifted me up, and hast not made my foes to rejoice over me. O Lord my God, I cried unto thee, and thou hast healed me.

0: to Redemption Road. This episode is titled The Performance, but in our last episode...
1: Come one, come all, Homoman is coming to town.
2: I just hear the best news ever, we. I sent a letter last year to Power Man, and look, he coming to Redemption.
3: And then he turns around and begs people for money. Would you believe that? That's not what the gospel is all about.
4: Countries around the world are reporting a rapid increase in the rate of infections of the deadly illness.
5: I can't believe God would do that if he exists.
6: He exists. I believe that he does exist. Hello, Nita. It's great to see you.
7: Widowmaker? I mean, Delroy?
8: You got some trouble coming. They're considering an investigation into you. A lawyer named Philogen is feeding them evidence on you.
9: Ha! Let them try. I have a job for you. A lawyer named Philogen. Make it look like an accident.
0: Things are getting stirred up in the quiet village of Redemption. A man of God with promises and prayers will take center stage tonight, and many will fall under his influence. But let's fly south to the small and beautiful island of Tobago, where Donna White oversees the church where she and Pastor Robbie minister. She is sweeping the porch of the cottage on the beach where they live, when she spots someone who looks familiar.
10: But A.A., that woman in the swimsuit walking down the beach, I know that face very well. Hello? Hello, miss? Oh, wow, Mrs. Black.
11: You know me?
10: Well, yes. I know we didn't really meet, but I'm Pastor Robbie's wife, Donna. You helped us a few years ago when PM Black tried to put a brothel in Redemption.
11: Well, Donna? I wasn't expecting to meet anybody who would recognize me. I was told that this part of Tobago was very quiet.
10: It is. My family are the only Dominicans in this community. We pastor a small church here. You okay? You're looking red in your face. You want some lime squash?
11: I'm okay, thanks. I'm just startled. To be honest, it shocked me when you called me by name. I thought my husband had sent you, and my number was up.
10: Your number? But what you saying now, Miss Black? Your husband trying to hurt you?
11: Please call me Blanca. I don't use his surname anymore. I will have some squash, thanks. It's really hot today.
10: Come in, please. I made it with brown sugar, just like back home.
11: Donna, I have to ask you a favor. Please don't tell your husband or anybody else you saw me here, especially anyone from Dominica. I'm going to leave Tobago today.
10: I hope that's not because of me. You can stay with us, you know. It really is a quiet place, and I'm sure nobody will find you here. At least for a while. Well, boy. So that's what you do. Move from place to place. That's no way to live.
11: I thought the Americans would have launched an investigation into him by now. I hoped he would have been locked up and I would finally be free. But it's been almost 2 years and nothing has happened.
10: I had no idea. I heard you left Dominica, but nobody knew where you were. So you mean to say that you've been on the run all this time? I know Black is wicked, but he wouldn't actually try to...
11: Kill me? Oh, yes, he's capable. Especially these days. He's not mentally well, you know. Thank you for the squash, Donna. It's nice to have a touch of home.
10: Don't mention it. But Blanca, you can't keep running. you won't have any kind of normal life.
11: My dear, since I met Reginald, my life stopped being normal. This is my reality. If I can stay one step ahead of him, I stay alive.
10: Will you let me pray for you?
11: If you like. I'm not really just myself.
10: That's okay. I can't imagine what you've been through, but it is the Lord who has kept you safe all this time. So, dear Lord, please continue to protect our sister Blanca. Help her to find a peace of mind and also peace in her life. Please forgive her of her sins and give her the strength to forgive her enemy. We pray for an end to her suffering, and we thank you for removing the obstacles in her way. In Jesus' name.
11: That was very nice of you. I don't know if I can forgive, though. I don't think that's possible.
10: With God, all things are possible.
11: It's funny. I knew I was taking a chance staying in the Caribbean. But meeting you today, I'm glad I did. But now I've got to be on my way.
10: Where you going?
11: It's best you don't know. Take care, Donna. Thanks for the prayer.
10: Father, what kind of existence is that? Always looking over your shoulder. Lord, she's strong, but I pray you give her the faith to believe in your protection. Hello?
12: Mrs. White, is Miss Ramsaran from St. Augustine High School?
10: Is Tommy okay?
12: Well, I was hoping you could tell me. He hasn't been to school for 4 days now, and I'm calling because you haven't reported him sick.
10: Tommy not sick? What you mean 4 days? He gets up every day and goes to school.
12: Well, unfortunately, kids skip school, and considering who he's hanging out with, I am not surprised.
10: Now, what is that for me now? I know he had a hard time making friends, but he seemed like he was getting closer to some of the other kids. What you telling me?
12: Well, I'm sorry, but Thomas has not been doing well at all. He falls asleep in the class, he has difficulty paying attention, and when he is here, he smells of marijuana, and he is not here often. He may be leaving home in the mornings, but he's not coming to school.
10: Ganja? Father in heaven? No, no, no. You have the wrong child in mind, not my son.
12: Please speak to him. Maybe you can get through to him before the situation gets worse. I'm sorry I have to call you with this news. Look, I must get back to class. Take care. Goodbye.
10: Bye. Lord, what is really going on here? I pray and dedicate these children to you every day. How can this be happening? Please give us your wisdom, Holy Spirit.
0: Back in Dominica, in the village of Galion,
13: Pastor Johnson and church members have finished a Sunday service. The small church is off the dregs of society. Former prisoners, drug abusers, and the downtrodden, as Pastor Johnson dismisses them, his heart is filled with hope for the future.
6: That is it for today, guys. See you next time.
14: Mr. Delroy, you see one of those men you have coming to your church? I know him. He is a child abuser. You know he was in jail for that already. We don't want those kind of men around here.
6: All of us have sinned, my friend, and fallen short of the glory of God. So why are you condemning them so?
14: I don't care what you say. We don't want those men around here, a bunch of criminals.
6: Let he who's perfect and free of sin cast the first stone at my members. Just make sure you stone me too.
14: That is not what I am saying, Mr. Delroy. I just telling you, we prefer not having those kinds of people around us and our children.
6: Okay, Mr. Loader, I understand what you're saying. But they all They all have already paid for their crimes. We have no right to continue punishing them.
14: Whatever you say, Mr. Delroy.
13: Ma Rogers moves slowly these days. She's not fully recovered from her stroke a few years earlier, but her mind and her tongue are as sharp as ever. As she helps out in Ma John's shop, she spots her next victim.
15: Well, afternoon, Sister White. Long time I don't see you.
16: Good afternoon, ladies. Good to see you. Ma John, could I get 4 pounds of rice, please?
15: So, how is Dick now? He doesn't come around my bar anymore, Ma. He not missing his rum?
16: Ma Rogers, my husband no longer drinks alcohol.
15: True. I never see a man that like Johnny Walker like that, eh? You sure? He dry?
16: What are you trying to say?
2: Sister White, look your eyes. You going to see Power Man tonight? In the village for the whole week, you know.
16: Certainly not. That man is just a wolf in sheep's clothing. And he's here to take people's money.
2: Why you saying that? He's a preacher like, just like your husband. He have the biggest Bible I ever see. And he always waving it in the air when he preaching. He is a man of God, I telling all you.
15: Anyway, girl, you was really in the back of the line when they was giving out brains. You know what my granny used to say? Devil does quote scripture for his own purpose.
16: I'm warning you, Ma John. Stay away from that man. He is a charlatan. Don't say I didn't warn you. Bye, Ma John.
2: Okay, Sister White. Okay. Ma Rogers, what she say the man is? A charlatan?
15: Me, you asking? Anyway, let me put my clothes and go crusade.
2: You go in? How comes when I invite you, you tell me no? And Sister White said, don't go and you go in now.
15: Die, Dinah. Let me go and see the bear firsthand. I suspect it will have serious action tonight.
13: As the village buzzes with excitement over the upcoming Power Man Crusade, Felix Perriman is on his farm wondering what his future holds.
3: It's been over a year and a half since I gave you information on Black. What is really happening?
17: These types of investigations take time. They'll want to examine all his illegal dealings, not just locally, but regionally and internationally as well.
3: But Lester, nothing's happened. Black is still in power and still manipulating people to get things his way. Do you know he personally sanctioned that scammer TV preacher to come here?
17: Power Man? I watch him all the time. I find him inspirational.
3: Ay, Pontier. Okay, forget that. Are you sure Black doesn't know that the Americans are investigating him?
17: I know you're worried about your safety and your family's safety. I can't give you 100% guarantee he doesn't know, but things are quiet.
3: Hold a second. Carla, where you going?
18: Just to meet some of the girls downtown.
3: Excuse me? Dressed like that?
18: Don't start, Daddy. All the major parts are covered, okay?
3: Excuse me, Missy. Just make sure you back up here before midnight. Please.
18: Fine. Bye.
3: Okay, bye.
13: As the evening falls on the village, excitement is in the air. Everyone is drawn to the town's main playing field where the biggest crusade in redemption's history is about to begin. Some are drawn by faith, like Ma John, others by curiosity, like Ma Rogers, and still others like Deacon and Sister White have come to cast a critical eye on the spectacle.
19: My dear, look at this place. Where did all these people come from? If you spot anybody from church, be sure to let me know.
16: My goodness, what a crowd. I don't recognize most of these people. They must be from the neighboring villages. Because I'm sure that after your strong warning in service this morning, none of our people would come to this travesty.
19: That's why I am here. You know, some of our people are very weak, and I am sure they will let their curiosity get the better of them.
20: Good night. Would you like to buy one of Power Man's special anointing oils?
16: Excuse me?
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19: 20 long US dollars for that little bottle? C'est l'argent you voulez, man. Comment ça va, là, non?
16: No, thank you, Missy. Please move along. We're not interested.
20: Okay, maybe you would like to buy one of the Reverend's books. Tonight we got his best-selling book, Be the Best You You Can Be, at a special discount.
16: I said no, thank you. By the way, is this a crusade or a market?
19: I think something is happening on stage. Watch out.
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0: Power what? Power cheerleaders? Oh my goodness! Look at those skimpy outfits! It's like a kind of a band up there!
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2: 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I am sure you are all energized for the preaching tonight!
3: Backstage, Carla Perryman greets her friend Mindy, who's just returned from performing.
4: Hey, Mindy, I didn't know you were jep like that.
5: I told you I had a surprise for you. The Powerman team asked some of us local girls to be on the cheerleading squad. But look, here comes my real surprise.
6: Mindy, that was a stirring performance you gave on stage. Well done, well done.
5: Reverend Aloysius, this is my friend Carla. She just came down from Chicago, but she's from Redemption.
6: Reverend Dr. Aloysius Stapleton, at your service, Carla. My, you are a pretty young thing, aren't you?
4: Thank you.
6: We're having a little get-together after the crusade. I'd like for you to come. Very pretty indeed. I hope to see you again, Carla. Excuse me, lady.
5: Papa Met, I think you like Yui. No, you have to come to the after party.
4: Girl, you want my father to decale me? I have to be home by midnight. But come, let's go listen to Power Man. Wow, I didn't know he was so tall and handsome in person. When he kissed my hand, it's like I was seeing stars.
5: Oh, sorry.
2: Ladies and gentlemen, it's the moment you've been waiting for. Please welcome the man of God, the servant of the Most High, Reverend Dr. Aloysius Powerman Stapleton.
1: Yes, my dear. They even have a smoke machine, we. All flash and no substance. They probably even have fireworks and foam too. Eben, where?
6: Redemption! I feel a mighty move of the Spirit in this place. God is going to do a mighty work in this place. We're going to do some praying tonight. We're going to do some singing tonight. We're going to do some healing tonight. All of you who have your prayer language, speak in tongues now. All of you, look at me. You see my Armani suit? Looks good on me, don't it? You see my Rolex watch? I got one for each hand. You see these shoes? They ain't cheap. God has blessed me, and he can bless you too. God wants you to have wealth. He wants you to be poor no more. Poverty is a sin. You have not because you ask not.
7: Ma Rogers, look, we reached just in time. Let's go in the line for healing.
8: Who is that, Najon? Me? Myself? Watch I come to watch. I not making no papi show on stage.
7: Why you like that, na? Just go and make him touch your leg and you will be healed. Just have faith.
6: Just have faith. You don't have to envy me. You don't have to covet my mansions and my yachts and my G7 jet. You can have that too. Just have faith. You got to plant seeds before things will grow for you. You got to give until it hurts.
8: Majon, stop pushing me.
9: Excuse me, ladies. Are you in this line for healing?
8: No.
7: Yes.
9: Can you tell me what you need healing for?
8: How is that your business?
7: She have a bad leg.
9: I don't think Power Man can see you at this time.
7: What? But we in the line already.
8: Let go my hand, Majon.
6: You can't say I got to pay my bills first. I got to pay my rent first. God says, bring in my tithes to the storehouse, and I will pour you out a blessing you cannot contain. You got to invest in the work of God. You got to buy my books. You got to get some healing oil. Buy the prayer cloths and get your breakthrough.
8: Let me go, woman. I'll ask you if this stick way.
6: I see a disturbance in the healing line. What's going on?
7: Power man, look me. I write you the letter, you know, for you to come to Dominica.
6: Bring these good ladies up here. Give them a clap, everybody.
7: Power man, this is my friend, Ma Rogers. And she had a stroke and her leg not working good at all.
6: Sister, do you have faith to get your healing?
8: Boy, see all those people watching me. Yes.
6: I lay hands on this leg and command it to work. Yes, Lord, I feel the healing power going into this leg.
7: Hallelujah.
6: Try to walk now, sister.
8: Okay.
6: Throw away that walking stick. You don't need that no more.
8: Why? Ay. No. I cannot take that weight on the leg. It is not healed.
6: You just don't have enough faith, sister. You gotta believe God has healed you. I've healed thousands of people, so I know the problem is your lack of faith.
8: So it's my fault you cannot heal me? Both are hearing, Diana. Let me tell you that. What does men coming up for? You think it's me you go in and embarrass in my own country? You're faker. You cannot heal nobody. Like I am.
7: Let's just go.
6: Pray for this sister. You can see she is full of demons.
8: It's you that have the zombie. Mind me, we? Come on.
6: Let's pray for our sister, folks. It's a sad case. I've never been sick a day in my life. God wants you to have the same health, wealth, and prosperity. Let's have the rest of the folks who really want healing. Come on up.
3: Marjan is embarrassed and also bewildered as she sees people go on stage and claim their healing. Most of them were strangers who had come to the village for the crusade. The blind saw, the deaf heard, the lame rose out of their wheelchairs. So why had Ma Rogers not been healed? As she ponders this, back in Roseau, a small law office goes up in flames.
10: Yes?
11: Hello, Mr. Prime Minister. This is Chief Philip. So, we found a body. I'm not sure, but it could be the lawyer, Lester Philogen. The fire destroyed his entire office, sir.
10: How unfortunate, my God.
11: Looks like he was tied to the chair. No way he could have made it out.
10: Very unfortunate indeed. Thank you for the update. All of you conspiring to bring me down. When will you learn? You're going to pay for your treachery. Blanca, you next. Then Felix, I will leave you for last.
12: You've been listening to Redemption Road. Our cast. The narrator was played by Simone Matthew. Donna White was played by Delia Cuffy Weeks. Blanca Black was played by Tanya Green. Power Man's announcer was played by S. Vidal. Ma John was played by Teresa George. And Ma Rogers was played by Noreen Joseph. Dr. Aloysius Stapleton, a.k.a. Power Man, was played by David Spencer. Reginald Black was played by Alex Bruno. Felix Perriman was played by Ronald Deschamps. Carla Perriman was played by Kay Ito. Lester Philogen was played by Anthony Drygo. Sister White was played by Paula Leitan-Loblack. And Deacon White was played by Clayton Florent. Delroy Johnson was played by Cuthbert Joseph, and Mindy was played by Helena Joseph. Redemption Road was written by Sam George and Nicole Georges Bennett. This is a work of fiction. Any resemblance to actual events or locales or persons, living or dead, is entirely coincidental. Join us next week for another episode of this compelling drama of despair and restoration through the grace and love of Jesus Christ. Redemption Road is
13: 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Coming your way now, Joseph Niles and I'm Coming Home Medley.

0: 46. Thus saith the Lord God, the gate of the inner court that looketh toward the east shall be shut the 6 working days, but on the Sabbath it shall be opened, and in the day of the new moon it shall be opened. And the prince shall enter by the way of the porch of that gate without, and shall stand by the post of the gate, and the priest shall prepare his burnt offering and his peace offerings, and he shall worship at the threshold of the gate. Then he shall go forth, but the gate shall not be shut until the evening. Likewise the people of the land shall worship at the door of this gate before the Lord in the Sabbaths and in the new moons. And the burnt offering that the prince shall offer unto the Lord in the Sabbath day shall be 6 lambs without blemish, and a ram without blemish. And the meat offering shall be an ephah for a ram, and the meat offering for the lambs as he shall be able to give, and an hin of oil to an ephah. And in the day of the new moon it shall be a young bullock without blemish, and 6 lambs and a ram, they shall be without blemish. And he shall prepare a meat offering, an ephah for a bullock, and an ephah for a ram, and for the lambs according as his hand shall attain unto, and an hin of oil to an ephah. And when the prince shall enter, he shall go in by the way of the porch of that gate, and he shall go forth by the way thereof. But when the people of the land shall come before the Lord in the solemn feasts, he that entereth in by the way of the north gate to worship shall go out by the way of the south gate, and he that entereth by the way of the south gate shall go forth by the way of the north gate. He shall not return by the way of the gate whereby he came in, but shall go forth over against it. And the prince in the midst of them, when they go in, shall go in, and when they go forth, shall go forth. And in the feast, and in the solemnities, the meat offering shall be an ephah to a bullock, and an ephah to a ram, and to the lambs as he is able to give, and an hin of oil to an ephah. Now when the prince shall prepare a voluntary burnt offering or peace offerings voluntarily unto the Lord, one shall then open him the gate that looketh toward the east, and he shall prepare his burnt offering and his peace offerings, as he did on the Sabbath day. Then he shall go forth, and after his going forth one shall shut the gate. Thou shalt daily prepare a burnt offering unto the Lord of a lamb of the first year without blemish. Thou shalt prepare it every morning. And thou shalt prepare a meat offering for it every morning, the 6th part of an ephah, and the 3rd part of an hin of oil, to temper with the fine flour, a meat offering continually by a perpetual ordinance unto the Lord. Thus shall they prepare the lamb, and the meat offering, and the oil, every morning for a continual burnt offering. Thus saith the Lord God, if the prince give a gift unto any of his sons, the inheritance thereof shall be his sons, it shall be their possession by inheritance. But if he give a gift of his inheritance to one of his servants, then it shall be his to the year of liberty, after it shall return to the prince, but his inheritance shall be his sons for them. Moreover, the prince shall not take of the people's inheritance by oppression, to thrust them out of their possession, but he shall give his son's inheritance out of his own possession, that my people be not scattered every man from his possession. After he brought me through the entry, which was at the side of the gate, into the holy chambers of the priests, which looked toward the north, and behold, there was a place on the 2 sides westward. Then said he unto me, this is the place where the priest shall boil the trespass offering and the sin offering, where they shall bake the meat offering, that they bear them not out into the utter court to sanctify the people. Then he brought me forth into the utter court, and caused me to pass by the 4 corners of the court, and behold, in every corner of the court there was a court. In the 4 corners of the court there were courts joined of 40 cubits long and 30 broad. These 4 corners were of one measure.
1: Setting up Xavier Foster for you, with Pa and Tomo.
0: Round about them 4, and it was made with boiling places under the rows around about. Then said he unto me, these are the places of them that boil, where the ministers of the house shall boil the sacrifice of the people.

0: time is 12:39 a.m. Here is Beverly Crawford and Bring It to Jesus.
1: Most people know me from Bobby Jones Gospel. And I said, Beverly, would you please do that song again? Bring it to Jesus. I don't care what you're going through tonight. When it seems like you can't make it, I want you to remember that you're only going through so that you can come out. Look at your neighbor and tell your neighbor, say, neighbor, you're only going through so that you can come out. And that only happens when you bring it to Jesus.

Tomorrow might be too late, but this is what I want you to do. Look at your neighbor, say, this is what I want you to do. I really want you to do this. Listen.

0: Afterward he brought me again unto the door of the house, and behold, waters issued out from under the threshold of the house eastward. For the forefront of the house stood toward the east, and the waters came down from under from the right side of the house at the south side of the altar. Then brought he me out of the way of the gate northward, and led me about the way without unto the utter gate by the way that looketh eastward. And behold, there ran out waters on the right side. And when the man that had the line in his hand went forth eastward, he measured 1,000 cubits, and he brought me through the waters were to the ankles. Again he measured 1,000, and he brought me through the waters were to the knees. Again he measured 1,000, and brought me through, the waters were to the loins. Afterward he measured 1,000, and it was a river that I could not pass over, for the waters were risen, waters to swim in, a river that could not be passed over. And he said unto me, Son of man, hast thou seen this? Then he brought me, and caused me to return to the brink of the river. Now when I had returned, behold, at the bank of the river were very many trees on the one side and on the other. Then said he unto me, These waters issue out toward the east country, and go down into the desert, and go into the sea, which being brought forth into the sea, the water shall be healed. And it shall come to pass that everything that liveth, which moveth, whithersoever the rivers shall come, shall live. And there shall be a very great multitude of fish, because these waters shall come thither. For they shall be healed, and everything shall live whither the river cometh. And it shall come to pass that the fishers shall stand upon it from En-Gedi even unto En-Eglaim. They shall be a place to spread forth nets. Their fish shall be according to their kinds, as the fish of the great sea exceeding many. But the miry places thereof and the marishes thereof shall not be healed. They shall be given to salt. And by the river upon the bank thereof, on this side and on that side, shall grow all trees for meat, whose leaf shall not fade, neither shall the fruit thereof be consumed. It shall bring forth new fruit according to his months, because their waters they issued out of the sanctuary. And the fruit thereof shall be for meat, and the leaf thereof for medicine. Thus saith the Lord God, This shall be the border whereby ye shall inherit the land according to the 12 tribes of Israel. Joseph shall have 2 portions, and ye shall inherit it, one as well as another, concerning the which I lifted up mine hand to give it unto your fathers, and this land shall fall unto you for inheritance, and this shall be the border of the land toward the north side, from the great sea, the way of Hethlon, as men go to Zidad, Hamath, Berotha, Sibraim, which is between the border of Damascus and the border of Hamath, Hazar Hittakon, which is by the coast of Hauran, and the border from the sea shall be Hazarenan, the border of Damascus, and the north northward, and the border of Hamath, and this is the north side. And the east side shall measure from Hauran, and from Damascus, and from Gilead, and from the land of Israel by Jordan, from the border unto the east sea, and this is the east side. And the south side, southward from Tamar, even to the waters of Strife in Kadesh, the river to the great sea. And this is the south side, southward. The west side also shall be the great sea from the border, till a man come over against Hamath. This is the west side. So shall ye divide this land unto you according to the tribes of Israel, and it shall come to pass that ye shall divide it by lot for an inheritance unto you, and to the strangers that sojourn among you, which shall beget children among you, and they shall be unto you as born in the country among the children of
1: King
0: Israel.
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0: There shall ye give him his inheritance, saith the Lord God.

You know, in this life, we come up against so many difficult situations, so many problems, so much trouble, so much strife, so many trials. They seem to just weigh us down and bog us down and make us feel so depressed and so without hope and so without deliverance. But I'm here today to let you know that it doesn't take much. Jesus said, if you have faith, even as tiny as a mustard seed, you can say to any mountain in your life, whether it be a financial situation, a personal matter, whether it be a problem that you're faced with in your body, sickness, disease, just being alone. The Bible says that with faith, you're able to speak to whatever mountain is in your life and tell it be removed and be cast into the sea. It takes faith that can come only from God, and it takes faith that with your ability to just hold on to God and ask of Him, He's able to make everything change. He's able to meet you at the point of your need and make everything you desire from Him come true.

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2: Wagwan Psycho.
1: Just make sure you call the musicians them. Cause worship this morning, yo, we'll be on fire. You know what I mean?
2: Yes, man.
1: See ya, church.
2: Alright, brother.
1: Good.
2: Don't say a word.

Amen. God is good, Pastor Clyde shouted. All the time, the people shouted back. The band struck up another impossibly loud praise song, and soon everybody was shouting and waving to the calypso rhythm. Roll liked this part of church. He clapped his hands and sang and admired Thomas's skill on the drums. Thomas was so good he could probably play for a carnival band. Roll felt convicted for this thought and said a quick sorry to Jesus. Of course, Thomas was right where he belonged, using his talents for the Lord. Pastor Clyde signaled to the praise team to change the tempo as he moved into the reflective part of the service. The mood of the service changed to reverence. Hands raised to the air in supplication. Bodies swayed slowly from left to right. All eyes closed, all hearts open. Ask the Holy Spirit to come now and touch you, Pastor Clyde said softly into his microphone. This was the part of church Roll did not like. He swayed with the other kids from his Sunday school class and closed his eyes. He prayed and then waited, but as usual, nothing happened. He opened his eyes as an older woman began to speak in tongues. Yes,

Agnes looked very pretty today, dressed in a velvet green dress some relative had sent her from overseas. Maybe they didn't know how hot it was under a tent. Her face was shiny already, and there were still hours to go. He wasn't faring much better himself. He was sweating under the freshly ironed and starched cotton collar of his long-sleeved dress shirt. Sometimes he wished church only went for an hour, like the other church his school friends went to. They went in, said some prayers, had communion, crossed themselves, and then went home. Something was happening behind him at the back of the tent. He turned, like everyone else, and his jaw dropped. His mother, who was never late, was just arriving, holding hands with the prophet, the crazy street character who screamed at everybody and constantly misquoted scriptures, the prophet who walked for miles barefoot, slept on the street, and probably ate out of the garbage. Agnes and Andre were wide-eyed, and Roel wished he was anywhere but there. His mother marched the prophet up to the altar. The prophet looked like how Roel felt. In fact, he looked worse. His wild eyes darted over the congregation, and his mouth moved wordlessly. His whole posture was of someone seeking to flee at the first opportunity. "Brothers and sisters," Roel's mother said a little breathlessly, "all of you know that this man is the one we call the prophet." "Yes, yes," the people murmured. "Well, you know, and I know, he is not a real prophet. He is a false prophet," she said in a matter-of-fact tone. "True, true," the people murmured. The prophet flinched and tried to haunch his tall, sparse frame into a smaller ball of humanity. Roel wished his mother would stop embarrassing him, the man, and herself. But it was about to get worse. Oh, so much worse. She took a deep breath and announced, "This man's real name is Robert Johnson Windsor, and he is my distant cousin." Agnes gasped, and then she, Andre, and the other kids burst out into stifled titters. Roel stared at the dirt floor and wondered if it would be kind enough to swallow him whole. The prophet stayed for the service. He let the church's senior staff lay hands on him and pray for his deliverance. Then he sat quietly while Pastor Clyde gave his sermon. At first, "Moses knew they must slay the lamb to take away the sins of the people for the adultery and the fornication and the riotous living," Pastor Clyde shouted. "You are one good preacher," the prophet shouted back. Roel covered his face with one hand and sank deeper into his chair. People chuckled, and Pastor Clyde gave an indulgent smile. "Christ is the Lamb of God. We don't have to fear death. Christ has come to take away the sins of the world," Pastor Clyde continued. "Yes, everything you say is true," the prophet called out with equal vigor. This went on for another 10 minutes, with Pastor Clyde slowly losing control of his service. He gripped the podium and hollered all the louder. The prophet's running commentary echoed back even stronger. People walking on the road next to the tent stopped to see what the extra yelling was about. Roel's mother was obviously distressed, and she tried to shush the prophet, but he had lost his shyness and was back to being a loudmouth crazy man. He really seemed to be enjoying himself. Pastor Clyde gave up and closed the service about 40 minutes earlier than usual. Roel's mother was mortified, but decided that this was just one of the burdens of saving a lost soul. The prophet stood as the last hymn began and smiled tenderly at Roel's mother, revealing surprisingly good teeth. "Nice to see you, Lucille. You'll grow up real nice and everything," he said. "Robert, stay with us. You don't need to live on the road. You have family," she urged. Roel held his breath in horror. "It's okay. God watch over me anywhere I pass," the prophet replied, gathering his robes with a dignity Roel had to admire. He turned to leave, walking towards the back of the tent with his head held high. Just as he was about to go through the flaps, he turned and called out to Pastor Clyde, who was still trying to recover. "Thank you, Pastor, for a wonderful service. I like this church. It's a nice church." Pastor Clyde gave a faltering smile, but it fell away completely as the prophet swept through the flaps with a parting shot. "See you next Sunday."

0: Chapter 48. Now these are the names of the tribes, from the north end to the coast of the way of Hethlon, as one goeth to Hamath, Hazarinan, the border of Damascus northward to the coast of Hamath, for these are his sides east and west, a portion for Dan. And by the border of Dan from the east side unto the west side, a portion for Asher. And by the border of Asher from the east side even unto the west side, a portion for Naphtali. And the border of Naphtali from the east side unto the west side, a portion for Manasseh. And by the border of Manasseh from the east side unto the west side, a portion for Ephraim, and by the border of Ephraim from the east side even unto the west side, a portion for Reuben, and by the border of Reuben from the east side unto the west side, a portion for Judah, and by the border of Judah from the east side unto the west side shall be the offering which ye shall offer of 25,000 reeds in breadth, and in length as one of the other parts, from the east side unto the west side, and the sanctuary shall be in the midst of it. The oblation that ye shall offer unto the Lord shall be of 25,000 in length, and of 10,000 in breadth, and for them, even for the priests, shall be this holy oblation, toward the north 25,000 in length, and toward the west 10,000 in breadth, and toward the east 10,000 in breadth, and toward the south 25,000 in length, and the sanctuary of the Lord shall be in the midst thereof. It shall be for the priests that are sanctified of the sons of Zadok, which have kept my charge, which went not astray when the children of Israel went astray, as the Levites went astray. And this oblation of the land that is offered shall be unto them a thing most holy by the border of the Levites. And over against the border of the priests the Levites shall have 25,000 in length, and 10,000 in breadth. All the length shall be 25,000, and the breadth 10,000. And they shall not sell of it, neither exchange nor alienate the first fruits of the land, for it is holy unto the Lord. And the 5,000 that are left in the breadth over against the 25,000 shall be a profane place for the city, for dwelling, and for suburbs, and the city shall be in the midst thereof. And there shall be the measures thereof, the north side 4,500, and the south side 4,500, and on the east side 4,500, and the west side 4,500. And the suburbs of the city shall be toward the north 250, and toward the south 250, and toward the east 250, and toward the west 250. And the residue in length over against the oblation of the holy portion shall be 10,000 eastward and 10,000 westward. And it shall be over against the oblation of the holy portion, and the increase thereof shall be for food unto them that serve the city. And they that serve the city shall serve it out of all the tribes of Israel. All the oblation shall be 25,000 by 25,000. Ye shall offer the holy oblation foursquare with the possession of the city. And the residue shall be for the prince, on the one side and on the other of the holy oblation, and of the possession of the city, over against the 25,000 of the oblation toward the east border, and westward over against the 25,000 toward the west border, over against the portions for the prince, and it shall be the holy oblation, and the sanctuary of the house shall be in the midst thereof. Moreover, from the possession of the Levites, and from the possession of the city, being in the midst of that which is the prince's, between the border of Judah and the border of Benjamin, shall be for the prince. As for the rest of the tribes, from the east side unto the west side, Benjamin shall have a portion. And by the border of Benjamin, from the east side unto the west side, Simeon shall have a portion. And by the border of Simeon, from the east side unto the west side, Issachar a portion. And by the border of Issachar from the east side unto the west side, Zebulun a portion. And by the border of Zebulun from the east side unto the west side, Gad a portion. And by the border of Gad at the south side southward, the border shall be even from Tamar unto the waters of strife in Kadesh, and to the river toward the great sea. This is the land which ye shall divide by lot unto the tribes of Israel for inheritance, and these are their portions, saith the Lord God. And these are the goings out of the city on the north side, 4,500 measures. And the gates of the city shall be after the names of the tribes of Israel, 3 gates northward, 1 gate of Reuben, 1 gate of Judah, 1 gate of Levi. And at the east side, 4,500, and 3 gates, and 1 gate of Joseph, 1 gate of Benjamin, 1 gate of Dan. And at the south side, 4,500 measures, and 3 gates, 1 gate of Simeon, 1 gate of Issachar.
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0: 1 gate of Asher, 1 gate of Naphtali. It was round about 18,000 measures, and the name of the city from that day shall be the Lord.

0: Thanks for staying with us. That was Papasan, Papasan Victory as a Christian.
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1: Rolling on, you heard Daddy Chan, the narrow way. 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

0: Sia's tune from Joseph Niles. You just heard Burdens Down.
1: One thing have I desired of the Lord, and that will I seek after, that I may dwell in the house of the Lord all the days of my life, to behold the beauty of the Lord, and to inquire in his temple.

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1: The Book of Daniel, Chapter 1. In the third year of the reign of Jehoiakim, king of Judah, came Nebuchadnezzar, king of Babylon, unto Jerusalem, and besieged it. And the Lord gave Jehoiakim, king of Judah, into his hand with part of the vessels of the house of God, which he carried into the land of Shinar, to the house of his God. And he brought the vessels into the treasure house of his God. And the king spake unto Ashpenaz, the master of his eunuchs, that he should bring certain of the children of Israel, and of the king's seed, and of the princes, children in whom was no blemish, but well favored, and skillful in all wisdom, and cunning in knowledge, and understanding science, and such as had ability in them to stand in the king's palace, and whom they might teach the learning and the tongue of the Chaldeans. And the king appointed them a daily provision of the king's meat, and of the wine which he drank, so nourishing them 3 years, that at the end thereof they might stand before the king. Now among these were the children of Judah, Daniel, Hananiah, Mishael, and Azariah, unto whom the prince of the eunuchs gave names. For he gave unto Daniel the name Belteshazzar, and to Hananiah of Shadrach, and to Mishael of Meshach, and to Azariah of Abednego. But Daniel purposed in his heart that he would not defile himself with a portion of the king's meat, nor with the wine which he drank. Therefore he requested of the prince of the eunuchs that he might not defile himself. Now God had brought Daniel into favor and tender love with the prince of the eunuchs. And the prince of the eunuchs said unto Daniel, I fear my lord the king, who hath appointed your meat and your drink, for why should he see your faces worse liking than the children which are of your sort? Then shall ye make me endanger my head to the king. Then said Daniel to Melzar, whom the prince of the eunuchs had set over Daniel, Hananiah, Mishael, and Azariah, Prove thy servants, I beseech thee, 10 days, and let them give us pulse to eat and water to drink. Then let our countenances be looked upon before thee, and the countenance of the children that eat of the portion of the king's meat. And as thou seest, deal with thy servants. So he consented to them in this matter, and proved them 10 days. And at the end of 10 days their countenances appeared fairer and fatter in flesh than all the children which did eat the portion of the king's meat. Thus Melzar took away the portion of their meat, and the wine that they should drink, and gave them pulse. As for these 4 children, God gave them knowledge and skill in all learning and wisdom, and Daniel had understanding in all visions and dreams. Now at the end of the days that the king had said he should bring them in, then the prince of the eunuchs brought them in before Nebuchadnezzar. And the king communed with them, and among them all was found none like Daniel, Hananiah, Mishael, and Azariah. Therefore stood they before the king. And in all matters of wisdom and understanding that the king inquired of them, he found them 10 times better than all the magicians and astrologers that were in all his realm. And Daniel continued even unto the

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September 8th, the greatest friendship. Think of your closest friend, the person who stuck by you through thick and thin. Is it someone you've known all your life? Maybe you've only come to know them in recent years, but they just, well, they get you. Friendships are such a stabilizing part of life, allowing us to learn and grow from others and providing us a shoulder to cry on in times of trouble. But do you think of Jesus as your

0: A friend? For some, this is a challenging concept. Jesus is the creator of the universe, reigning king and savior of the world. But truly a friend? Maybe it sounds too intimate. Today, Maxina is going to share with us the journey she took to understanding friendship with Jesus. Here she is with her true story on this Unshackled Daily Devotional.
1: I was born in England, but never knew my last name or birth date because my mother left me on the steps of an orphanage. I was treated so cruelly there. I had nightmares and became extremely fearful. But in church, I learned a song about Jesus, who was a friend. So every night I prayed and asked him to take care of me. At 16, I left the orphanage, found a job, and married a few years later. We immigrated to the U.S., but divorced after 9 years together. I drank to fill the emptiness in my life, which made my nightmares worse. I quit drinking, married a second time, and thought we had an ideal marriage and family until our oldest daughter was 7, when I discovered my husband was molesting her. I attempted suicide, then I divorced my husband. My friend, Jesus, was always there, even though I didn't know him. Then I heard a radio preacher explain God's love and plan of salvation. I went to his church and gave my life to Christ. Jesus helped me raise my children. He taught me to forgive my parents for abandoning me. He was my strength when my son got in trouble with the law, when my eldest daughter died of a drug overdose. I am Maxina Gresham, and today the Lord sustains me and helps me to be a blessing to others where I now live, in a nursing home. Even there, I share his love with others.
0: Jesus said in John chapter 15, verses 14 and 15, "Henceforth I call you not servants, for the servant knoweth not what his Lord doeth, but I have called you friends. For all things that I have heard of my Father, I have made known unto you." Friend, when Jesus came to earth and took on the form of human flesh, God was now communing directly and intimately with his children. Jesus himself had bridged this gap. And through his atoning sacrifice, this truth continues for us today. By believing in Jesus, we are now friends of God. We have the assurance of his unwavering guidance, protection, deliverance, and companionship. Are you living fully in this truth today? 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
3: And in the second year of the reign of Nebuchadnezzar, Nebuchadnezzar dreamed dreams wherewith his spirit was troubled and his sleep brake from him. Then the king commanded to call the magicians and the astrologers and the sorcerers and the Chaldeans for to shew the king his dreams. So they came and stood before the king. And the king said unto them, "I have dreamed a dream, and my spirit was troubled to know the dream." Then spake the Chaldeans to the king of Syriac, "O king, live forever. Tell thy servants the dream, and we will shew the interpretation." The king answered and said to the Chaldeans, "The thing is gone from me. If ye will not make me known unto me the dream, with the interpretation thereof, ye shall be cut in pieces, and your houses shall be made a dunghill. But if ye shew the dream, and the interpretation thereof, ye shall receive of me gifts and rewards and great honor. Therefore shew me the dream, and the interpretation thereof." They answered again and said, "Let the king tell his servants the dream, and we will shew the interpretation of it." The king answered and said, "I know of certainty that ye would gain the time, because ye see the thing is gone from me. But if ye will not make known unto me the dream, there is but one decree for you. For ye have prepared lying and corrupt words to speak before me, till the time be changed. Therefore tell me the dream, and I shall know that ye can shew me the interpretation thereof." The Chaldeans answered before the king and said, "There is not a man upon the earth that can shew the king's matter. Therefore there is no king, lord, nor ruler that asks such things at any magician or astrologer or Chaldean." And it is a rare thing that the king requireth, and there is none other that can shew it before the king except the gods, whose dwelling is not with flesh. For this cause the king was angry and very furious, and commanded to destroy all the wise men of Babylon. And the decree went forth that the wise men should be slain, and they sought Daniel and his fellows to be slain. Then Daniel answered with counsel and wisdom to Arioch, the captain of the king's guard, which was gone forth to slay the wise men of Babylon. He answered and said to Arioch, the king's captain, "Why is the decree so hasty from the king?" Then Arioch made the thing known to Daniel. Then Daniel went in and desired of the king that he would give him time, and that he would shew the king the interpretation. Then Daniel went to his house and made the thing known to Hananiah, Mishael, and Azariah, his companions, that they would desire mercies of the God of heaven concerning this secret, that Daniel and his fellows should not perish with the rest of the wise men of Babylon. Then was the secret revealed unto Daniel in a night vision. Then Daniel blessed the God of heaven. Daniel answered and said, "Blessed be the name of God for ever and ever, for wisdom and might are his. And he changeth the times and the seasons. He removeth kings and setteth up kings. He giveth wisdom unto the wise and knowledge to them that know understanding. He revealeth the deep and secret things. He knoweth what is in the darkness, and the light dwelleth with him. I thank thee and praise thee, O thou God of my fathers, who hast given me wisdom and might, and hast made known unto me now what we desired of thee, for thou hast now made known unto us the king's matter." Therefore Daniel went in unto Arioch, whom the king had ordained to destroy the wise men of Babylon. He went and said thus unto him, "Destroy not the wise men of Babylon, bring me in before the king, and I will shew unto the king the interpretation." Then Arioch brought in Daniel before the king in haste, and said thus unto him, "I have found a man of the captives of Judah, that will make known unto the king the interpretation." The king answered and said to Daniel, whose name was Belteshazzar, "Art thou able to make known unto me the dream which I have seen, and the interpretation thereof?" Daniel answered in the presence of the king, and said, "The secret which the king hath demanded cannot the wise men, the astrologers, the magicians, the soothsayers, shew unto the king. But there is a God in heaven that revealeth secrets, and maketh known to the king Nebuchadnezzar what shall be in the latter days. Thy dream, and the visions of thy head upon thy bed, are these. As for thee, O king, thy thoughts came into thy mind upon thy bed, what should come to pass hereafter. And he that revealeth secrets maketh known to thee what shall come to pass. But as for me, the secret is not revealed to me for any wisdom that I have more than any living, but for their sakes that shall make known the interpretation to the king, and that thou mightest know the thoughts of thy heart. Thou, O king, sawest, and behold, a great image. This great image, whose brightness was excellent, stood before thee, and the form thereof was terrible. This image's head was of fine gold, his breast and his arms of silver, his belly and his thighs of brass, his legs of iron, his feet part of iron and part of clay. Thou sawest till that a stone was cut out without hands, which smote the image upon his feet that were of iron and clay, and brake them to pieces. Then was the iron, the clay, the brass, the silver, and the gold broken to pieces together, and became like the chaff of the summer threshing floors. And the wind carried them away, that no place was found for them. And the stone that smote the image became a great mountain, and filled the whole earth. This is the dream, and we will tell the interpretation thereof before the king. Thou, O king, art a king of kings, for the God of heaven hath given thee a kingdom, power, and strength, and glory. And wheresoever the children of men dwell, the beasts of the field and the fowls of the heaven, hath he given into thine hand, and hath made thee ruler over them all. Thou art this head of gold. And after thee shall arise another kingdom inferior to thee, and another third kingdom of brass, which shall bear rule over all the earth. And the fourth kingdom shall be strong as iron, forasmuch as iron breaketh in pieces and subdueth all things. And as iron that breaketh all these shall it break in pieces and bruise. And whereas thou sawest the feet and toes, part of potter's clay, and part of iron, the kingdom shall be divided, but there shall be in it of the strength of the iron, forasmuch as thou sawest the iron mixed with miry clay. And as the toes of the feet were part of iron and part of clay, so the kingdom shall be partly strong and partly broken. And whereas thou sawest iron mixed with miry clay, they shall mingle themselves with the seed of men, but they shall not cleave one to another, even as iron is not mixed with clay. And in the days of these kings shall the God of heaven set up a kingdom which shall never be destroyed, and the kingdom shall not be left to other people, but it shall break in pieces and consume all these kingdoms, and it shall stand forever. For as much as thou sawest that the stone was cut out of the mountain without hands, and that it break in pieces the iron, the brass, the clay, the silver, and the gold, the great God hath made known to the king what shall come to pass hereafter, and the dream is certain, and the interpretation thereof sure. Then the king Nebuchadnezzar fell upon his face and worshipped Daniel, and commanded that they should offer an oblation and sweet odors unto him. The king answered unto Daniel and said, Of a truth it is that your God is a God of gods, and a Lord of kings, and a revealer of secrets, seeing thou couldest reveal this secret. Then the king made Daniel a great man, and gave him many great gifts, and made him ruler over the whole province of Babylon, and chief of the governors over all the wise men of Babylon. Then Daniel requested of the king, and he set Shadrach, Meshach, and Abednego over the affairs of the province of Babylon.

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1: One of those joints here. 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Mm-hmm. Yeah. Check us out. You know, it's time to change. Londa.

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Rolling on, you heard Wooden Lentz Studios' Feet, Sharon Dorival, Live Wire. 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

Aleluya.

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0: grateful. 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I'm going to move on. There's so many of you been hurt and have gone through so many battles.
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0: If you don't remember anything else, I'm determined that I'll let nothing separate me.

0: Often has the question been asked, what do you want to be when you grow up? Well, the man in our story would once have answered that question by saying, I want to be President of the United States. Along the way to accomplishing his goal, he encountered a love relationship that finally led to the greatest love relationship of all, when his heart and mind and life were unshackled. From Pacific Garden Mission in Chicago, we bring you Unshackled, true stories of real people. Every person has a story to tell. Throngs of men and women with shattered dreams and abandoned goals trudge the streets of Chicago. Some of them enter the doors of the Pacific Garden Mission, where they meet what we like to call instant friends. Some new arrivals are wary of our friendship. Outside, on the streets and in the alleys, strangers rarely appear friendly unless they want to take advantage. But here at the old lighthouse, warm greetings are followed by warm food, clean clothes, and a comfortable bed, as well as medical and dental services if needed, and everything, including counseling, is provided free of charge, made possible by the generosity of those who have a heart for homeless. Here, our new friends are introduced to the friend above all friends. And now for broadcast around the earth, here is program number 2542 in the series Unshackled, the program that makes you face yourself and think.
1: Who knocked down the display?
2: It was an accident, Mrs. Ferguson.
1: What were you boys doing?
2: We were just playing with the modeling clay.
1: Harvey, you go sit in the hallway, and Paul, you stay back there. If you cause any more trouble, I'm going to take you to the principal's office.
2: Yes, ma'am.
1: That's your assignment for tomorrow. Harvey, come inside so you can get your assignment. Paul?

0: Now, where did he go?
1: Ta-da!
0: Paul, I'm taking you to the principal's office. What's wrong with you climbing inside that trash barrel?
1: I'm sorry, Mrs. Ferguson. Ouch, you're hurting my ear.
0: The principal will help you keep your attention on your classwork.
1: Ouch!
0: Sit down here.
2: The man in our story grew up in Whitewater, Wisconsin, in an atmosphere devoid of absolutes. This resulted in his pushing the limits in his search for boundaries. And we'll learn just where his search took him as we hear the true story of Paul Raphior right now on Unshackled.
3: The principal was very angry and threatened to kick me out of school. I laughed at him and told him I didn't believe him. I was right. My parents and the other authorities in my life were much too enlightened to provide the absolute standards for which I longed. My mother's dominant personality always overruled my father's docile character. So after fifth grade, I spent many days anywhere other than in our home. My boyhood days were very adventurous, much like those of Huckleberry Finn's. Behind our house was a slope that led to a stream that we called a creek. It was really my best friend. Along with my siblings and friends, I enjoyed the turtles, tadpoles, fish, and chiggers that provided excitement and adventure to our days. I was constantly searching for absolute truth and the greatest heights in sports and adventure.
4: Yeah, I've been driving my granddaddy's car.
5: Oh, you mean it? He lets you drive?
4: Well, he doesn't exactly let me. I roll it out of the garage at night and then go for a joyride.
5: Why don't we go for a ride tonight?
4: Well, I guess so. Where should we meet?
5: Well, let's meet at Harvey's Playhouse. We'll get permission to stay at Harvey's house, and you can pick us up there.
4: Yeah, okay. I'll be there at midnight.
5: What took you so long, Bill? We've been waiting almost an hour.
4: Yeah, come on, get in.
5: Hey, I'll ride shotgun.
4: Okay.
5: Oh, I hope your granddaddy didn't see you.
4: Yeah, don't worry. I do it all the time.
6: Yeah, Paul, you're not chicken, are you?
5: Of course not.
4: Ooh, this is fun.
5: Look, it's the police.
4: Oh, no.
5: Oh, man, if I have a record, I can never become governor or president.
4: Oh, no, how will I face my granddaddy?
3: The police took us to the station. Our parents were called and had to come down at 4 a.m. to get us. In time, my adventurous spirit was redirected a bit. My high school days were a strange combination of an external pursuit of success and popularity and an internal search for real truth. I was president of my class and earned excellent grades, in spite of the energy and time spent in pursuit of girls, sports, and partying. I seemed happy-go-lucky, but inside, I remained troubled that life didn't hold any absolute truth. Following my graduation from high school in 1968, I was given the opportunity through a local organization to go to Europe to work for the summer. I met a young Canadian who was also working in the same town.
7: I sure hope to make a lot more money this summer.
3: Yeah, I don't know about you, Brian, but I'm not going to spend my whole summer in Europe working in a grocery store for less than 50 cents an hour.
7: Yeah, you quitting?
3: Yeah. I don't have much money, but I want to see all of Europe.
7: Yeah, let's go together, Paul. It'll be safer. We can buy some gear and hitchhike.
3: What should we do? It's too late to hitchhike tonight.
7: Yeah. Hey, let's go down to the bus station and buy tickets so we can send our luggage to Brussels, huh?
8: Hello! Hello!
3: Brian, I think he's trying to get our attention.
7: Yeah.
8: You Americans!
3: I'm American. You speak English?
8: A little.
3: Well, we're hitchhiking around Europe over the summer, but it's too late to start out tonight.
8: Hungry?
7: Yes, we're hungry.
8: Sleep tonight with me.
3: Yeah, sure. Thank you.
8: Welcome, welcome. Welcome. Cheese, bread.
7: Hey, thanks.
3: Your decorations are unusual.
8: Tired, huh? Sleep here.
3: Oh, no. We can sleep on the floor. Brian, you take the pillow.
7: Yeah, Paul, you can use that sheepskin. Keep your bed, mister. We'll be comfortable on the floor.
3: The stranger was homosexual. I explained that we were not. The next morning, we hurried away after accepting his offer of breakfast. We hitchhiked to Brussels, and then to Berlin, and on to different places in Germany. The people who picked us up along the way always proved interesting. We proceeded through Denmark into Sweden, and down to Switzerland and France, then back to Brussels. I finally returned home and learned that I had been given a full scholarship for academics and football to a private college in Iowa. I always received excellent grades in spite of my lifestyle, perhaps a genetic phenomenon. My dad had received his MA at the University of Chicago, his PhD at Iowa, and he taught economics at the University of Wisconsin, Whitewater. My college days were filled with girls, fraternity parties, and sports.
9: You won us another big one, 66.
10: Oh, thanks, Muzzy.
9: 3 sacks. Coming in like a kamikaze pilot, you'll make all conference for sure.
4: Hey, easy on the freshman music. Rapier's ego's already bigger than a dozen football stadiums.
10: Nothing wrong with a big ego, Bart, as long as you got the credentials to back it up.
4: That's right.
10: And I've got it.
3: Bart had me pretty well sized up. My big mouth and my vanity rubbed a lot of people the wrong way. High school hadn't prepared me for the pursuit I was experiencing from girls in college. I dated a lot, but felt that I'd never consider any girl too seriously until I saw Pam. She was talking with a co-ed.
11: Do you have a date for the homecoming dance, Millie?
12: Yeah, a nobody I'm holding for insurance. Is Joe coming from Davenport to take you?
11: If he doesn't, I won't go.
12: Oh, Joe's a great guy. Already graduated, making big bucks. You two should get married, Pam.
11: Well, someday, I hope. For now, I've got 4 years of college ahead of me.
12: Mr. Muscles over there is staring at us. Oh, it's Paul Rapier. Pam, I would love to date him for homecoming.
11: Oh, cheers. I'll remove myself from competition.
12: Oh, he's staring at you.
3: A friend introduced me to Pam, and I asked her for a date. I knew after that date that she would be my wife. I asked her for a date almost every day from then on until I began to be chided by my roommate.
4: Hey, I've been checking on Pam. She's in pretty deep with this guy Joe from Davenport.
3: Deep? You watch, Musy. I'm gonna marry her.
4: What? You mean we're not gonna be roommates?
3: Hey, I got my career to consider for now. But one day, she'll be Mrs. Rapier.
4: I'll tell you what, you've gone bonkers over this girl.
3: So?
4: Hey, by the way, what's all this talk about you being the first underclassman ever elected president of our fraternity?
3: Well, and you being my campaign manager.
4: It's never too early to start building your dossier.
3: I confronted Pam about a relationship with Joe. She said, well, I guess I'm not the right one for you. I said, yeah, you are the right one. Perhaps this is just not the right time. Oh, I was devastated. I was so dejected that I spent the next 6 weeks in a drunken stupor. I began to date other girls and threw myself into the campaign for president of our fraternity. I won the election by a landslide. And finally, Pam and I began to date again, in spite of her relationship with Joe. During summer vacation, I would often hitchhike to Indiana to see her. One week, she came to Wisconsin to see me. Oh, the summer's been great, especially the time we spent together.
11: Do you have to be back early for football practice?
3: Yeah, but hey, I'm going to come down and see you before I go.
11: I enjoyed meeting your family, especially your grandfather. He's real serious about his faith. I never knew that you were religious.
3: I'm not. My dad thinks that anybody who believes the Bible is throwing away his brains. But Grandpa Rapier has always read the Bible during our visits. He makes the Bible and prayer seem pretty important. But since high school, my interests have centered on becoming rich and famous.
11: I'm sure you'll be successful, Paul. You're pretty outstanding.
3: So, is Joe out of the picture? Joe was still in the picture. But I could tell that things had changed. I worked on the second shift at a car assembly plant during the summer. It provided money for my trips to visit Pam. I scheduled my last visit before returning to college to coincide with a visit that my uncle would make to our home. He also lived in Indiana, and I had agreed to meet him at a specific place and time for the ride back. Pam and I stayed up until 4 a.m., and we were scheduled to leave by 6 a.m. As we drove to meet my uncle, we were both extremely sleepy. I wish I could have called my uncle to let him know we might be late, but I'm sure he's already on his way.
11: I could tell Mom was a little reluctant to let us drive her new car.
3: Yeah, it makes me feel special. I know how much she loves this car.
13: I can hardly keep my eyes open. I'm so sleepy.
3: Oh, yeah. Lean on me. You can relax while I try to make up some time.
13: Be careful, Paul.
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0: Are you okay? What have I done? Help! Help! I need somebody, help me!
1: I've called for help!
0: Help me move the car. It's on top of her.
1: I'm on my way down. I'm coming.
2: The car went over the cliff and landed on Pam's legs. I had to call her parents and tell them that I totaled their car and severely damaged their daughter. God used this incident in both of our lives. We realized that we could have died. When Pam was released, she came home in a wheelchair. After a few weeks, she progressed to crutches. During her recovery, she realized that she didn't want to live without me. And I was elated. We decided to get married in the summer after our sophomore year. We moved into a small trailer where Pam began to make a home out of meager means. I had two jobs plus a full college schedule. The following year, we had our first child, which added to our already full schedule. There were other major changes coming.
3: So with less than a minute remaining, it's Valley's ball on the Bison 2-yard line. Valley is the perennial conference champion, but facing the undefeated Bisons, who hold a 4-point lead. Valley has come to the line in the T formation. Pitch out to Washburn, going wide to the left. He evades one tackle and another, but here comes number 66, Paul Rapier for the Bisons. Oh, a tremendous tackle as Rapier breaks down Washburn short of the goal line.
2: I hit that guy, cursing like a demon, devastating him head-on with what's called a spear tackle. We were both

0: That's when I changed my major to law. I intensified my pre-law studies while employed full-time. Pam took a semester off, then returned to her elementary education major. Later, we moved on to law school at the University of Iowa. Pam hoped to find work in the school system, but had to accept a job in a factory. I also worked there on the weekend. 3 years passed quickly. During my second year, I took another swing at campus politics. I was elected president of the Student Bar Association. These pancakes are state-of-the-art, Pam.
1: Thank you. It's obvious you've done a great job as president of the Student Bar Association. Are you sorry your term is ending?
0: Well, not really. I'm anxious to get the bar exam behind me and get onto the Navy. These are important steps in my career. All of my accomplishments will help in my political career.
1: It's hard to believe that I could one day be living in the governor's mansion and the White House.
0: Pam, I want to make a difference. Fame and power are the keys to making an impact on society. Everybody will know us. Right, Nikki?
1: Nikki, come here, sweetheart.
2: Nikki, come here.
0: Our brilliant preschool student. Daddy's gonna walk you to school this morning.
2: What's that, Daddy?
0: That's a church, honey.
2: What's a church, Daddy?
0: Well, a church is, a place where...
2: It has big windows. Can we go see it?
0: Well, people go to church on Sundays, Nikki.
2: Can we go on Sunday?
0: I'm sorry, Nikki. Daddy works all day on Sundays. That Friday, both Pam and I got pink slips at the factory. Nikki was overjoyed to learn we would be visiting a church on Sunday. We had no idea what church to choose, so we found one in the Yellow Pages. I thought I had selected the church at random. Looking back, I'm convinced the Lord guided us. We attended both Sunday school and the worship service. While Pam prepared our meal, Nikki began playing Sunday school.
2: Okay, everybody, come over here. We're going to sing a song.
0: It sounds like our daughter's hooked.
1: I'd like to go back sometime myself.
0: Yeah, Nikki, you'll see to that. Hey, did you notice everyone was carrying a Bible?
1: Yeah, it was nice of that man to give us one.
0: Yeah, I'll have to read it sometime. My grandfather always felt it was important. Law school had become very intense, and I needed to spend a great deal of time on assignments. I went to bed by 7, then up at midnight to study until morning. Somehow, I made time to begin reading the New Testament the man had given us. The teachings consumed my thoughts. Jesus called himself God and said heaven and hell were real places. Concepts I found difficult to accept, but fascinating. Sometimes I shared them with Pam.
3: Morning, Paul. Is Nikki awake yet?
0: Haven't heard a peep. Pam, listen to this.
1: I'm listening.
0: Here, in the opening verses of the Gospel of John, in the beginning was the Word, and the Word was with God, and the Word was God. The same was in the beginning with God. All things were made by him, and without him was not anything made that was made. Pam, this is intellectual stuff. I mean, it's so similar to the authoritative writing in the law. I mean, look here in chapter 18. Pilate asks Jesus, what is truth? Pilate wanted to know if Jesus was king of the Jews, and his response is, you say rightly that I am a king. For this cause I was born, and for this cause I have come into the world, that I should bear witness to the truth. Everyone who is of the truth hears my voice.
1: I need to show you something that is also true, Paul. Our money supply. After I buy groceries, there is no more.
0: Oh, honey, I'm sorry. I figured I'd have an interview by now at one of the places where I'd applied. We both got part-time jobs, but the money in our cash box dwindled until, finally, we had to apply for food stamps.
1: Well, it wasn't such a bad meal, considering.
0: Oh, it was great, sweetheart.
1: What did you think of church this morning? Nikki sure loves going every Sunday.
0: I'm learning so much. I think I'm giving as much attention to the Bible as I am to my law studies. I'm so discouraged by the damages our political and judicial leaders have done to our Constitution and Bill of Rights. I've read through the New Testament 5 times in the last few months, and it's solid, Pam. It's changing me.
1: What do you mean?
0: Well, I've always longed for absolute truths, and I find them in the Bible. I mean, I can feel my arrogance and pride melting away as I study the character of Jesus and his followers. In the study of law, I see how the political persuasions of men have eroded the laws governing our nation, but the teaching in Romans is like a hammer driving home truth to my soul. Like Romans chapter 6, verse 23, "For the wages of sin is death, but the gift of God is eternal life through Jesus Christ our Lord." Then in Romans chapter 10, verse 13, "Whosoever shall call upon the name of the Lord shall be saved." Those words lingered in my heart for several days. Whosoever shall call. Shall call. Then at 3 o'clock in the morning of January 19th, 1975, the dawn of faith came to my heart. It was life-transforming. God, I have searched for truth all my life, and I know now that it's found in Jesus. I need you, Lord. Change me, God. I believe the birth, the death, and the resurrection of Jesus Christ. Please forgive my sins and save me, Lord. Help me to be the father and husband that you want me to be. I want to live my life for you, Jesus. Amen. Pam, I've got something to tell you. Can you wake up, sweetheart?
1: I
0: want to tell you something.
1: Tell me what?
0: I'm saved, Pam. I'm saved. Everybody at church was happy to learn of my salvation. When my baptismal was scheduled, they assumed that Pam was also saved and included her name too. But I worried as we prepared for our baptism. I prayed a prayer of dedication to God, and Pam admitted that she was not saved before, but she prayed at that point to receive the Lord. We were both baptized that Sunday and have continued to grow in faith. After passing the bar exam, I enlisted in the Navy in August 1975 and was eventually stationed in Norfolk, Virginia, where I served as a Navy JAG. Due to my success in the courtroom, I was given serious crimes like murder, rape, and armed robbery. It became apparent that the Lord had opened the door for me to share His truth. Many of my clients and their families made professions of faith in Christ. The need for spiritual healing in their lives became obvious to me, so I requested and was granted permission to start a Bible study at the Navy brig. Everything was going well until one day I was summoned to see the captain.
4: Lieutenant Rapier, please close the door.
0: Yes, sir.
4: Lieutenant, it is my understanding that you are conducting a Bible study at the brig. Is that true?
0: Yes, sir, it is true.
4: You are also holding a Bible study right here in the office, including both officers and enlisted men. Is that right?
0: Yes, sir, but I
4: Lieutenant, I hereby order you to stop the services at both places. That is clear, isn't it?
0: Captain, you know as well as I do that that is an illegal order. Yes, your order is clear, sir. However, it is also unconstitutional, and I'm asking you with all due respect to rescind your order, sir.
4: Lieutenant Rafior, you will regret that. What I said was not an order, but if you understand what's good for you, you will take heed. You're excused.
0: I continued the Bible studies until I left the Navy. By then, we had another daughter. In 1978, we moved to Wyoming, where I became a partner in a thriving law firm. The Lord used us in the lives of many of our clients. Then in December 1979, through an acquaintance from our past, we were asked to go to Takamatsu, Japan as missionaries for 1 year. We had just purchased a new home and had no knowledge of the Japanese language, but were sure God was sending us. By May 1980, we had sold our home, and I gave up my interest in the law firm. Our time spent in Japan was very fruitful. Many placed their faith in Jesus Christ as Savior. Today, I serve as chairman in a child evangelism outreach located in Warsaw, Indiana. My law practice primarily relates to corporate and business matters, which provide contact with business people who need to know the Savior. Jesus said in John chapter 8, verse 31 and 32, If ye continue in my word, then are ye my disciples indeed, and ye shall know the truth, and the truth shall make you free.
5: We hope Paul's story has encouraged you to put your faith in Christ and not in your own understanding. According to Acts chapter 4, verse 12, neither is there salvation in any other, for there is none other name under heaven given among men whereby we must be saved.
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5: 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This is program number 2542. 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
6: 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So until next time, unless our Lord returns before then, the doors to Pacific Garden Mission are open night and day. 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

0: Your weather in Toronto, 16 degrees, clear skies. 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
1: Chapter 3. Nebuchadnezzar the king made an image of gold, whose height was 80 cubits, and the breadth thereof 6 cubits. He set it up in the plain of Dura in the province of Babylon. Then Nebuchadnezzar the king sent to gather together the princes, the governors, and the captains, the judges, the treasurers, the counselors, the sheriffs, and all the rulers of the provinces, to come to the dedication of the image which Nebuchadnezzar the king had set up. Then the princes, the governors and captains, the judges, the treasurers, the counselors, the sheriffs, and all the rulers of the provinces were gathered together unto the dedication of the image that Nebuchadnezzar the king had set up. And they stood before the image that Nebuchadnezzar had set up. Then an herald cried aloud, "To you it is commanded, O people, nations, and languages, that at what time ye hear the sound of the cornet, flute, harp, sackbut, psaltery, dulcimer, and all kinds of music, ye fall down and worship the golden image that Nebuchadnezzar the king hath set up. And whoso falleth not down and worshipeth shall the same hour be cast into the midst of a burning fiery furnace." Therefore at that time, when all the people heard the sound of the cornet, flute, harp, sackbut, psaltery, and all kinds of music, all the people, the nations, and the languages fell down and worshipped the golden image that Nebuchadnezzar the king had set up. Wherefore at that time certain Chaldeans came near and accused the Jews. They spake and said to the king Nebuchadnezzar, "O king, live forever. Thou, O king, hast made a decree that every man that shall hear the sound of the cornet, flute, harp, sackbut, psaltery, and dulcimer, and all kinds of music shall fall down and worship the golden image. And whoso falleth not down and worshipeth, that he should be cast into the midst of a burning fiery furnace. There are certain Jews whom thou hast set over the affairs of the province of Babylon, Shadrach, Meshach, and Abednego. These men, O king, have not regarded thee. They serve not thy gods, nor worship the golden image which thou hast set up." Then Nebuchadnezzar, in his rage and fury, commanded to bring Shadrach, Meshach, and Abednego. Then they brought these men before the king. Nebuchadnezzar spake and said unto them, "Is it true, O Shadrach, Meshach, and Abednego, do not ye serve my gods, nor worship the golden image which I have set up? Now if ye be ready, that at what time ye hear the sound of the cornet, flute, harp, sackbut, psaltery, and dulcimer, and all kinds of music, ye fall down and worship the image which I have made, well. But if ye worship not, ye shall be cast the same hour into the midst of a burning fiery furnace. And who is that God that shall deliver you out of my hands?" Shadrach, Meshach, and Abednego answered and said to the king, "O Nebuchadnezzar, we are not careful to answer thee in this matter. If it be so, our God, whom we serve, is able to deliver us from the burning fiery furnace, and he will deliver us out of thine hand, O king. But if not, be it known unto thee, O king, that we will not serve thy gods, nor worship the golden image which thou hast set up." Then was Nebuchadnezzar full of fury, and the form of his visage was changed against Shadrach, Meshach, and Abednego. Therefore he spake and commanded that they should heat the furnace 1 7 times more than it was wont to be heated. And he commanded the most mighty men that were in his army to bind Shadrach, Meshach, and Abednego, and to cast them into the burning fiery furnace. Then these men were bound in their coats, their hosen, and their hats, and their other garments, and were cast into the midst of the burning fiery furnace. Therefore, because the king's commandment was urgent, and the furnace exceeding hot, the flame of the fire slew those men that took up Shadrach, Meshach, and Abednego. And these 3 men, Shadrach, Meshach, and Abednego, fell down bound into the midst of the burning fiery furnace. Then Nebuchadnezzar the king was astonied, and rose up in haste, and spake, and said unto his counselors, "Did not we cast 3 men bound into the midst of the fire?" They answered and said unto the king, "True, O king." He answered and said, "Lo, I see 4 men loose, walking in the midst of the fire, and they have no hurt, and the form of the 4th is like the Son of God." Then Nebuchadnezzar came near to the mouth of the burning fiery furnace, and spake and said, "Shadrach, Meshach, and Abednego, ye servants of the Most High God, come forth and come hither." Then Shadrach, Meshach, and Abednego came forth of the midst of the fire. And the princes, governors, and captains, and the king's counselors, being gathered together, saw these men, upon whose bodies the fire had no power, nor was an hair of their head singed, neither were their coats changed, nor the smell of fire had passed on them. Then Nebuchadnezzar spake and said, "Blessed be the God of Shadrach, Meshach, and Abednego, who has sent his angel, and delivered his servants that trusted in him, and have changed the king's word, and yielded their bodies, that they might not serve nor worship any god except their own God. Therefore I make a decree that every people, nation, and language which speak anything amiss against the God of Shadrach, Meshach, and Abednego shall be cut in pieces, and their houses shall be made a dunghill, because there is no other God that can deliver after this sort. Then the king promoted Shadrach, Meshach, and Abednego in the province of Babylon.

0: Right now it is 5:14 p.m. Coming your way, Haitian Artists for Christ Roman 2 with Corbo.
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0: performed. 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
0: Wonders that the high God hath wrought toward me. How great are his signs, and how mighty are his wonders. His kingdom is an everlasting kingdom, and his dominion is from generation to generation. I, Nebuchadnezzar, was at rest in mine house, and flourishing in my palace. I saw a dream which made me afraid, and the thoughts upon my bed and the visions of my head troubled me. Therefore made I a decree to bring in all the wise men of Babylon before me, that they might make known unto me the interpretation of the dream. Then came in the magicians, the astrologers, the Chaldeans, and the soothsayers, and I told the dream before them, but they did not make known unto me the interpretation thereof. But at the last Daniel came in before me, whose name was Belteshazzar, according to the name of my God, and in whom is the spirit of the holy gods. And before him I told the dream, saying, O Belteshazzar, master of the magicians, because I know that the spirit of the holy gods is in thee, and no secret troubleth thee, tell me the visions of my dream that I have seen, and the interpretation thereof. Thus were the visions of mine head in my bed. I saw, and behold, a tree in the midst of the earth, and the height thereof was great. The tree grew and was strong, and the height thereof reached unto heaven, and the sight thereof to the end of all the earth. The leaves thereof were fair, and the fruit thereof much, and in it was meat for all. The beast of the field had shadow under it, and the fowls of the heaven dwelt in the boughs thereof, and all flesh was fed of it. I saw in the visions of my head

upon my bed, and behold, a watcher and an holy one came down from heaven. He cried aloud and said, Thus, hew down the tree and cut off his branches, shake off his leaves and scatter his fruit. Let the beasts get away from under it and the fowls from his branches. Nevertheless, leave the stump of his roots in the earth, even with a band of iron and brass in the tender grass of the field, and let it be wet with the dew of heaven, and let his portion be with the beast in the grass of the earth. Let his heart be changed from man's, and let a beast's heart be given unto him. And let seven times pass over him. This matter is by the decree of the watchers, and the demand by the word of the holy ones, to the intent that the living may know that the Most High ruleth in the kingdom of men, and giveth it to whomever he will, and setteth up over it the basest of men. This dream I, King Nebuchadnezzar, have seen. Now thou, O Belteshazzar, declare the interpretation thereof, forasmuch as all the wise men of my kingdom are not able to make known unto me the interpretation, but thou art able, for the Spirit of the holy God is in thee. Then Daniel, whose name was Belteshazzar, was astonied for 1 hour, and his thoughts troubled him. The king spake and said, Belteshazzar, let not the dream or the interpretation thereof trouble thee. Belteshazzar answered and said, My lord, the dream be to them that hate thee, and the interpretation thereof to thine enemies. The tree that thou sawest, which grew and was strong, whose height reached unto the heaven, and the sight thereof to all the earth, whose leaves were fair, and the fruit thereof much, and in it was meat for all, under which the beast of the field dwelt, and upon whose branches the fowls of the heaven had their habitation. It is thou, O king, that art grown and become strong, for thy greatness is grown and reacheth unto heaven, and thy dominion to the end of the earth. And whereas the king saw a watcher and an holy one coming down from heaven, and saying, Hew the tree down and destroy it, yet leave the stump of the roots thereof in the earth, even with a band of iron and brass, in the tender grass of the field, and let it be wet with the dew of heaven, and let his portion be with the beast of the field till seven times pass over him. This is the interpretation, O king, and this is the decree of the Most High, which is come upon my lord the king, that they shall drive thee from men, and thy dwelling shall be with the beasts of the field, and they shall make thee to eat grass as oxen, and they shall wet thee with the dew of heaven, and seven times shall pass over thee, till thou know that the Most High ruleth in the kingdom of men, and giveth it to whomever he will. And whereas they commanded to leave the stump of the tree roots, thy kingdom shall be sure unto thee, after that thou shalt have known that the heavens do rule. Wherefore, O king, let my counsel be accepted unto thee, and break off thy sins by righteousness, and thine iniquities by shewing mercy to the poor, if it may be a lengthening of thy tranquillity. All this came upon the king Nebuchadnezzar. At the end of 12 months he walked in the palace of the kingdom of Babylon. The king spake and said, Is not this great Babylon that I have built for the house of the kingdom by the might of my power, and for the honor of my majesty? While the word was in the king's mouth, there fell a voice from heaven, saying, O King Nebuchadnezzar, to thee it is spoken, the kingdom is departed from thee. And they shall drive thee from men, and thy dwelling shall be with the beasts of the field. They shall make thee to eat grass as oxen, and seven times shall pass over thee, until thou know that the Most High ruleth in the kingdom of men, and giveth it to whomever he will. The same hour was the thing fulfilled upon Nebuchadnezzar, and he was driven from men, and did eat grass as oxen, and his body was wet with the dew of heaven, till his hairs were grown like eagle's feathers, and his nails like birds' claws. And at the end of the days I, Nebuchadnezzar, lifted up mine eyes unto heaven, and mine understanding returned unto me, and I blessed the Most High, and I praised and honored him that liveth forever, whose dominion is an everlasting dominion, and his kingdom is from generation to generation. And all the inhabitants of the earth are reputed as nothing, and he doeth according to his will in the army of heaven, and among the inhabitants of the earth, and none can stay his hand, or say unto him, What doest thou? At the same time my reason returned unto me, and for the glory of my kingdom, mine honor and brightness returned unto me, and my counselors and my lord sought unto me, and I was established in my kingdom, and excellent majesty was added unto me. Now I, Nebuchadnezzar, praise and extol and honor the King of heaven, all whose works are truth, and his ways judgment, and those that walk in pride he is able to erase.

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0: Wagwan.
1: I good. How are you going?
0: It's still upon the 2 man army.
1: Every single time, you know, we still walking with the savior.
2: I like it.
0: When you look on the situation out the road, it look good with the young man.
1: Well, we actually headed up to the hills right now. Talk to them young people, see if I can, you know, inspire them in some kind of
0: well,
1: way.
0: If you want some germ, let me know. I'm going to start you out for your journey, all
1: give
0: right?
1: Give thanks, yes.
0: All right.
1: Blessings, sis.
0: Bye.
1: Much love.